Well-respected man of the Kinks on Bozeman's Home for Good Times and Great Oldies, 99.9 K-Bear. Good afternoon, Bozeman. Hey, it's Tuesday. It's May 19th. If today's your birthday, happy birthday to you. I'm Tom Eaglehoff. I'll be with you one more hour on Tom's Musical Time Machine till 7 o'clock this evening. Thanks so much for being with me today. Released in 1965, the song is a satirical take on the British upper middle class and their rigid social norms. Ray Davies, the band's frontman, was reportedly inspired to write the song after a bad experience at a fancy hotel in England where he was treated condescendingly. The song was more successful in the U.S. than in the U.K., helping establish the Kinks as influential in the American music scene. Though not outright banned, the song's lyrics and message were considered controversial at the time, and Ray Davies' articulate, almost spoken word delivery in the song became a signature for his storytelling approach in songwriting. The Way You Do the Things You Do by The Temptations and Thank the Lord for the Nighttime by Neil Diamond are both coming up next on Bozeman's Home for Good Times and Great Oldies, 99.9 K-Bear.

0: In the Summertime by Mungo Jerry on Bozeman's Home for Good Times and Great Oldies, 99.9 K-Bear. Hey, summer's coming next month, almost a month from today. Well, In the Summertime was released in May of 1970 by the British rock band Mungo Jerry, and the song reached number 3 on the Billboard Hot 100 in the U.S. and spent 7 weeks at number 1 on the U.K. singles chart. It was written solely by Ray Dorsett, the band's lead singer and guitarist, reportedly in 10 minutes. It became an international smash hit, selling over 30 million copies worldwide, making it one of the best-selling singles of all time. And despite its upbeat feel, the song contains lyrics about drinking and driving, which have since drawn some criticism. Mungo Jerry continued to record through the 1970s, but In the Summertime remained their most iconic and commercially successful song. Your local Bozeman weather forecast from the Desert Mountain Broadcasting Information Center, 59th Street Bridge song Feeling Groovy by Harper's Bazaar, I Got You Babe, the number one song in August of 1965 by Sonny and Cher, More Today Than Yesterday by Spiral Staircase, and Take a Letter Maria by R.B. 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
4: Here's your forecast from the Desert Mountain Broadcasting Information Center. Slight chance for showers tonight. Otherwise, mainly cloudy skies expected. Lows level off around 37. Winds out of the south around 5 miles per hour. I'm meteorologist Paul Trombley on Good Times and Great Oldies, 99.9 K-Bear.
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0: I Am a Rock by Simon Garfunkel on Bozeman's Home for Good Times and Great Oldies, 99.9 K-Bear. Paul Simon first recorded I Am a Rock as a solo artist for his 1965 album, The Paul Simon Songbook, which was released in the UK. After the success of The Sound of Silence, Simon Garfunkel re-recorded I Am a Rock for their 1966 album, Sounds of Silence, and the song reached number 3 on the Billboard Hot 100 in 1966, making it one of Simon Garfunkel's biggest hits. At the time, when the 1960s counterculture emphasized connection and free love, I Am a Rock took a startling different, almost antisocial perspective, and the chorus, I Am a Rock, I Am an Island, has become one of Simon and Garfunkel's most memorable and quoted lines. You Don't Mess Around with Jim by Jim Croce, Traces by Classics 4, and Happy Together, the number one song in March of 1967 by the Turtles, are coming up next on Bozeman's Home for Good Times and Great Oldies, 99.9 K-Bear.
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Everybody knows nobody plays more oldies than K-Bear. 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Nobody.

0: Maybelline by Chuck Berry on Bozeman's Home for Good Times, Great Oldies, 99.9 K-Bear. Hey, let's finish out this Tuesday afternoon on Tom's Musical Time Machine with some classic hits. Under the Boardwalk by the Drifters, I Like It Like That by the Dave Clark Five. It Don't Come Easy by Ringo Starr. ABC News at the top of the hour. All that and more coming up next on Bozeman's Home for Good Times and Great Oldies, 99.9 K-Bear. That's going to do it for me on this Tuesday afternoon. My time is up. Thanks so much for being with me on Tom's Musical Time Machine. I will return on Wednesday at 3 p.m. Let's get back together then. Till then, I'm Tom Eaglehoff. I am out of here.
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14: Weather. Here's your forecast from the Desert Mountain Broadcasting Information Center. Slight chance for showers tonight. Otherwise, mainly cloudy skies expected. Lows level off around 37. Winds out of the south around 5 miles per hour. I'm meteorologist Paul Trombley on Good Times and Great Oldies, 99.9 K-Bear.
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4: Weather. Here's your forecast from the Desert Mountain Broadcasting Information Center. Slight chance of rain showers tonight. Otherwise, mainly cloudy skies expected. Lows dip down to about 37. Southerly winds around 5 miles per hour. I'm meteorologist Paul Trombley on Good Times and Great Oldies, 99.9 KBear.

0: 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J-Bear! Back in a flash.
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4: How is your spring going this far? Have you been suffering with seasonal allergies? Oh boy, when they come around, it can really ruin your day, your night, your relationships, and your work. Not being able to breathe, having a stuffy or runny nose, itchy throat, watery eyes, even skin rashes, it's rough, to say the least. Perhaps Claritin, Zyrtec, Allegra, or Benadryl have helped you to block your histamine. But what if you haven't had the success with these? Or what if you have suffered from drowsiness while using? There are alternatives, and many customers have raved about the success they've had. Some of them are herbs and vitamins, others are actual homeopathic drops that, when used appropriately, are totally safe for children and infants as well. These homeopathic drops are from two different companies. One is called King Bio, the other is called Allergina. Both are focused on allergens in the Rocky Mountain region. And we have them for you at the Gesundheit Nutrition Center on North 19th Avenue.
5: Weather. Here's your forecast from the Desert Mountain Broadcasting Information Center. Slight chance of rain showers tonight. Otherwise, mainly cloudy skies expected. Lows dip down to about 37. Southerly winds around 5 miles per hour. I'm meteorologist Paul Trombley on Good Times and Great Oldies, 99.9 K-Bear.
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5: Here's your forecast from the Desert Mountain Broadcasting Information Center. 37 tonight under mainly cloudy skies, southeast winds around 5 miles per hour. Slight chance for storms tomorrow. Highs around 61, partly cloudy. I'm meteorologist Paul Trombley on Good Times and Great Oldies, 99.9 K-Bear.
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1: For the first USS Montana armored cruiser 13, it would be the Ottoman Empire, an invasion and casualties in the Caribbean, convoy duty in World War I. For the nuclear-powered fast attack submarine, it may one day be China, Taiwan, North Korea, wherever called. 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
5: Here's your forecast from the Desert Mountain Broadcasting Information Center. 37 tonight under partly cloudy skies. Winds out of the southeast around 5 miles per hour. High of 61 tomorrow. Slight chance for storms. I'm meteorologist Paul Trombley on Good Times and Great Oldies. 99.9 K-Bear.

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3: Here's your forecast from the Desert Mountain Broadcasting Information Center. Partly cloudy overnight with lows around 37. South winds around 5 miles per hour. Daytime highs approaching 60. Wednesday, chance for storms. I'm meteorologist Paul Trombley on Good Times and Great Oldies, 99.9 K-Bear.
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8: Here's your forecast from the Desert Mountain Broadcasting Information Center. Partly cloudy overnight with lows around 37. South winds around 5 miles per hour. Daytime highs approaching 60. Wednesday, chance for storms. I'm meteorologist Paul Trombley on Good Times and Great Oldies, 99.9 K-Bear.
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2: Here's your forecast from the Desert Mountain Broadcasting Information Center. Partly cloudy overnight with lows around 37. South winds around 5 miles per hour. Daytime highs approaching 60 Wednesday. Chance for storms. I'm meteorologist Paul Trombley on Good Times and Great Oldies. 99.9 K-Bear.

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10: Here's your forecast from the Desert Mountain Broadcasting Information Center. Partly cloudy overnight with a low of 37. Winds out of the south around 5 miles per hour. Chance for storms Wednesday, high of 60. I'm meteorologist Paul Trombley on Good Times and Great Oldies, 99.9 K-Bear. 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

0: 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Happy. Music that's never in a bad mood. J-Bear! 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
11: Here's your forecast from the Desert Mountain Broadcasting Information Center. Partly cloudy overnight with a low of 37. Winds out of the south around 5 miles per hour. Chance for storms Wednesday, high of 60. I'm meteorologist Paul Trombley on Good Times and Great Oldies, 99.9 K-Bear.
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7: Here's your forecast from the Desert Mountain Broadcasting Information Center. Slight chance for storms today. Otherwise, cloudy skies with a few peaks of sun. Highs level off around 60. Westerly winds 5 to 10 miles per hour. I'm meteorologist Paul Frombly on Good Times and Great Oldies, 99.9 KBear.

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4: Keep it!

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The moon and the stars was shining bright. We was driving up Grapevine Hill, passing cars like they was standing still. All of a sudden, in a wink of an eye, a Cadillac sedan passed us by. Said, boys, it's a mark for me. By then, the taillight was all you could see. Now the fellas ribbed me for being behind, so I thought I'd make the Lincoln unwind. Took my foot off the gas, and man alive, I shoved it on down into overdrive. Wound it up to 110, my speedometer said that I hit top end. My foot was glued like lead to the floor. That's all there is, and there ain't no more. Now the boys all thought, lost my sense, and telephone poles looked like a picket fence. They said, slow down, I see spots. The lines on the road just looked like dots. Took a corner, sideswiped the truck, crossed my fingers just for luck. My fenders was clicking the guardrail post. The guy beside me was white as a ghost. Smoke was coming from out of the back when I started to gain on that Cadillac. Knew I could catch him, I thought I could pass. Don't you know by then we'd be low on gas. We had flames coming from out of the side. Could feel the tension, man, what a ride. I said, look out, boys, I got a license to fly. And that caddy pulled over and let us by. Now all of a sudden she started knocking him down in the dip. She started to rock, and I looked in the mirror. 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
2: ABC News, I'm Sherry Preston. President Trump's influence too much for a fellow Republican to overcome. On primary day in Kentucky, a longtime congressman losing after crossing President Trump too many times.
3: Thomas Massie voted against Trump's signature One Big Beautiful Bill Act. He voted to curtail Trump's military powers in Venezuela and in Iran. And most notably, and this was the big difference maker, he was the Republican architect behind that legislation compelling the release of the Epstein files.
2: ABC's Jay O'Brien, that led to the president endorsing Massey's challenger, Ed Gallrain. President Trump also making his choice in the Texas Senate Republican primary, endorsing Attorney General Ken Paxton over incumbent John Cornyn. An add-on to the settlement deal to end the president's $10 billion lawsuit against the IRS seems to shield the Trump family from any prosecutions related to IRS audits that are underway. This is ABC News. The death toll from the outbreak of Ebola in the Democratic Republic of the Congo and Uganda has risen to at least 139 people. And now the CDC is imposing travel restrictions meant to keep the illness from entering the United States.
4: This is Jim Ryan. The health crisis comes as Congo prepares for its first World Cup appearance in 52 years. The team and its fans will stay in Houston, where Chancellor Nkaloa is a Congolese organizer.
5: It's an opportunity for us to show our culture, to show our strength, and also to show people where we came from.
4: Congo is to face Portugal in World Cup play in Houston on June 17th. Jim Ryan, ABC News, Dallas.
2: Target got a new CEO and embarked on a turnaround plan earlier this year. The results appear to be working. The company delivering better than expected sales thanks to new collaborations for apparel and home goods. Target, the first major retailer to release numbers in the February through April period. I'm Sherry Preston, ABC News.
6: Here's your forecast from the Desert Mountain Broadcasting Information Center. Slight chance for storms today. Otherwise, cloudy skies with a few peaks of sun. High temperatures reach up to 60. Winds out of the west, 5 to 10 miles per hour. I'm meteorologist Paul Trombley on Good Times and Great Oldies, 99.9 K-Bear.
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4: 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Hold still.
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4: And we'll try not to hurt you. How are we doing today?
5: All right. How are you doing today?
6: No complaints. How about you?
4: Oh, you know, I mean, well, every day is a magical wonderland. Although I did get good news on my knee. I've been very humbled by this injury. I'm bored to tears with how, like, I have to move it around. And I know something about myself now. You know how, like, when you're watching either a real sports game or a movie about a sports game,
5: mm-hmm.
4: And it's whether it's Rocky or a football player or gets beamed in the head with a fastball, they always say the same thing. No, man, put me back in, coach. Put me back in. Coach, do not even think about putting me back in. I do not want to go back in. This is painful and miserable, and no amount of tape or ibuprofen will convince me that I should be put back in. I went for follow-up to the ortho because I have all these like PT exercises and stuff. And I was like, listen, just tell me what to do to never have this happen again. I look at people with their like sprung Achilles and their torn ACLs and their jacked up meniscus and their compressed spine discs. And I just, y'all are really fierce, strong people. Just really are. And like Lamar doesn't have any, you don't have any like discs in your neck or something. Like you can't even really move your head, right? You've got some situation
6: there. Yeah, it's a little bit of a problem. Yeah. A little bit of a problem.
4: You're so brave though. And you're over here like, I can't turn my head, but put me in, coach. No, thank you. Take me out, coach. So I was sitting on the couch last night with the dog and I was thinking about how there was a chapter in all of our lives that was totally dominated by one story and one particular individual in that story that dominated our lives just died. And it got some attention like in the media, but it didn't really blow up because, you know, time and the news has moved on. But the police detective in the O.J. Simpson case, Mark Furman, died in Idaho, where he's been living for probably 20 years now, Max.
5: Yeah.
4: Thereabouts.
6: Or
4: so
6: longer.
4: I'll remind you that he was accused of and then convicted of lying in his testimony at the O.J. Simpson trial. He testified that he never made racist slurs in the past decade. But of course, you know, there were receipts. There was a recording that showed him doing exactly that. So he, you know, that hurt his credibility. I think it was one of the lawyers, one of those Dream Team lawyers, said that Mark Furman was a really good detective and not a great witness because of that. He should have just told the truth. The lie is what, it's often like, you know, there's an expression, it's not the crime, it's the cover up.
5: Mm-hmm.
4: It's not the crime, it's the lie. That's what got him. So after Simpson's acquittal in, I think I'm going to say 1995 or 1996, Mark 95. Furman retired and moved to Idaho and started raising llamas and goats and chickens and sheep and dogs and whatnot.
5: He is the only person connected with that trial that was convicted of anything.
4: Yeah.
6: Yeah.
4: And Mark Furman was on the show a couple of times. He wrote a book, remember?
5: Murder in Greenwich.
4: After he left the police force, he was on to talk about that. And there was one other occasion. And he's one of those people where you're like, you know, it's off-putting because he's very charming.
5: Mm-hmm. Yeah.
4: He's incredibly charming. He's incredibly likable. You can see how he must have been very successful as a detective because he's good at making people feel comfortable. And when people feel comfortable, they talk. And then at the same time, this same person who's charming and comfortable and easy and a pleasant person to hang with, you know, turns out to be all these other things. Like most of us,
5: mm-hmm.
4: you know, most of us complicated more than we seem. Less than you hope. But I just sat there last night and thought, I mean the entire country.
5: We were so fixated.
4: Was under the spell.
5: You, I mean, I can remember you and I would, we'd go home from work and we'd watch it. That's what we'd watch on television.
4: Yeah. Like we were old ladies and those were our stories. We're all gone. Watching my stories.
5: It was real.
4: So it's just, you know, we just all were so caught up as a nation, as a culture. And the shocking thing is, despite all of OJ's efforts, he never did find the real killers. Can you believe it?
5: That's a shock, isn't it?
4: It is. I'm disappointed.
6: He tried, though. He tried.
4: Oh, yeah. Well, I mean, listen, those real killers just were not on the golf course at the same time he was, because he certainly did put his back into it. All right, we got morons in the news. We got Isabel Hagen on Everyone Needs a Laugh. And very strange, very popular regional foods. It's the Bob and Sherry Show.
7: True. Weird. 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
7: True. Weird. 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
3: 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They are retiring from live performance.
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4: Jump in.

0: This was like 30 years ago,
1: 30?
0: Right?
1: But this band has been together for 30 years. I know everyone thinking, wait, this isn't just some random one-hit wonder? No.
0: So I guess they were, what were they doing, like state fairs or something?
1: Well, they're a European dance band. So I'm guessing they did a lot of clubs and festivals.
0: Yeah.
1: Listen, they've had Barbie Girl... It's their big hit that broke in America, but they've had multiple hits.
0: Overseas. Oh, okay.
1: Overseas, yeah. They've been around since 1993. The two leaders of Aqua won a contest. And that was, you know, that was the beginning of everything. And they've been touring. I know you're also surprised that this is a live touring band. But yeah. This song came out in May 1997. In case you were wondering how old it was, it's older than you think.
0: I know we played it. There was one member of the show staff who particularly didn't like this song, as I recall.
1: Oh. And I was mystified. I was like, why? It's boppy and upbeat and happy. We don't usually like that. Stupid. I think one of the most surprising things about this is that this was a live touring band.
0: Yes.
1: Because this sounds like something you made on your laptop. Not that I could make it. I mean,
0: you know,
1: I'm not
0: criticizing it.
1: It's
0: funny you say that.
1: Because
0: in looking around for the song, the thing that was kind of interesting about it is the first thing that I pulled up was them doing this live. This is them doing it live.
1: Got to give it to them.
0: Yep.
1: We were all very, very wrong. And millions of Aqua fans around the world are grieving.
0: As you do if you're an Aqua fan.
1: And I can hear our former coworker's voice going, "What do you mean millions of Aqua fans?" Yes, literally millions of Aqua fans. And remember, this predated the movie by a long time. Like 15 years or something, yeah.
0: Long time.
1: Morons in the News is next. It's the Bob and Sherry Show.
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10: Here's your forecast from the Desert Mountain Broadcasting Information Center. Slight chance for storms today. Otherwise, cloudy skies with a few peaks of sun. High temperatures reach up to 60. Winds out of the west, 5 to 10 miles per hour. I'm meteorologist Paul Trombley on Good Times and Great Oldies, 99.9 K-Bear.
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7: This is a sentence that I don't think I ever expected to say. 100 people were arrested in Tallinn, Connecticut at a huge cockfighting operation. Now, police arrested 100 people. They seized $90,000 in cash, and they found 273 chickens. Sadly, the chickens were in such bad condition that they had to be euthanized. Now, the people arrested... Yes, all of them.
8: 273,
7: yeah. Now, the people that got arrested came from Massachusetts, Pennsylvania, New York, and New Jersey. That's a long way to travel for this. Now, half of the people arrested, though, they lived in Connecticut. Now, Elvin and Lisa Miranda are charged with bringing people into their house for months for these chicken fights in their basement. Now, I got to say, this must be some basement, because you're putting 100 people and a ring for the chickens to fight. That's a lot of room. And you know it's noisy and it's just, oh my gosh, I can't even imagine. Elvin and Lisa were charged with professional gambling, operating a gambling premise, and risking of injury to a minor, plus cruelty to animals. They both were released after posting a $250,000 bond, which tells you they must have been making some money if they had that. Now, the neighbor said they had no idea that this was going on. And all of a sudden, a police helicopter swoops in overhead. There's drones, there's dogs, and a SWAT team. They all come around the corner with the guns out. Neighbors watch police chase down and tackle suspects in their own front yards. Most of the people were spectators, but that's enough to be charged with animal cruelty. If you're there, if you're present, you get charged, which is only fair. I think it is absolutely fair.
8: Yeah.
7: But did you think you would see this in Connecticut?
8: Well, you know what? These people, they have done a really good job of convincing the rest of us that they're not a bunch of hillbilly rednecks. But they ain't no redneck like a northeastern redneck, Lamar. Like, you have not been around a redneck till you've been around one from, like, New Jersey or Connecticut. So, yeah, that's all just propaganda. They are just as – they are – people are the same everywhere.
7: This is a terrible – this and dog fight. This is terrible. It's just
8: terrible.
7: Horrible. It's horrible. It's horrible.
8: Terrible.
7: So.
8: Well, we have a new kind of DWI. Everybody knows about driving while intoxicated. How about droning while intoxicated?
7: Oh,
8: we've got another arrest. 34-year-old Richard Carpenter, he was flying his drone. It was after midnight on Monday of this week when he buzzed another dude's car that was parked near his apartment. And the open driver's side window. And the man was sitting, you know, at the steering wheel of his car when the drone came flying back and forth, back and forth, back and forth. Police said the drone's blades spin at a high rate of speed and could cause significant injury.
7: Mm, yeah.
8: Police said to Richard Carpenter, what are you doing? What you think you're doing there? And he said, this man is following me. I have observed him at multiple different locations. Now, the arrest report notes that the gentleman works as a delivery driver and is often at many different locations because he's delivering things to those locations. While questioning Mr. Carpenter, the police report notes that he reeked of alcohol and displayed multiple signs of impairment. And then he said to the cops, yeah, I've been drinking. And his girlfriend said, yeah, he's been drinking. And that's the kind of girlfriend you need.
7: Yeah, buddy.
8: The kind that said, he got weed, to the cops. So after buzzing this man's car, Carpenter ran up to the vehicle and snatched at the man's phone. So it wasn't like he was just flying. He was fixated on this delivery driver. First, he tortured him with the drone. Then he tried to steal his phone. And then his girlfriend told the cops, yeah, he'd been drinking. So, just, you know, a classic Monday night in Florida. That is Morons in the News, and this is The Bob and Sherry Show.
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3: Hey guys, I was just listening to you talk about the no eyebrow thing, and I just have to say I'm pro no eyebrow, and let me tell you why. I think anyone that is shaving their eyebrows, bleaching their eyebrows, or anything is typically on the younger side right now. And I just think that they need this. I think, one, they need their own style, because they're all kind of just recycling 90s, 80s, Y2K fashion, all of that. And I think they just need this. This can be their thing. And then they can look back later on in life and they can be like, oh no. Why did I do this to my eyebrows? Why? What was I thinking? Because we've all been there. Most of the time it's for eyebrows. Sometimes it's just, you know, a bad haircut, whatever. But I think they need this, and I think it's a vital, vital part of life. All right, thank you. I hope you guys have a great day. Bye-bye.
4: This is how you know when you're an adult. When you look at someone and you say, you're going to regret that. I know it's fashionable, but you're going to regret that.
5: But don't – I mean, I wouldn't want to go through life without something that I looked back on and cringed. For some reason – and I know Lamar with his perm has some regrets. I went through a phase as a teenager where, for some reason, I started at my eyebrows and went to the top of my cheekbones with pink eyeshadow. Just my whole, like in a big circle around my whole eye, like some sort of like pink-eyed bunny cartoon. Now, like, I have no idea what I thought I was doing.
4: Did you come up with it, or did you see that on someone?
5: You know what? I fear I may have come up with it. I want to hold myself fully accountable for that.
4: You know,
5: it was so terrible and stupid.
4: Here's what I love about it. You were doing your own thing. You weren't.
5: Oh, I was.
4: But isn't that better than doing something ridiculous just because somebody else is doing it? I think that's much better.
5: Thank you. That is some small comfort. And I can be very. I can be very thankful that this was before cell phones and cell cameras. Because the kind of cameras that were around back then in my life didn't have the resolution to pick up all the ghastly detail. But you know, like you just like what made Lamar think he wanted a tight spiral perm? He just did.
4: Mac Davis.
5: I guess so. You wanted to tell women to not get hooked on you, and you without the hair, you just didn't have the confidence. Oh, it's the Bob and Jerry Show.
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3: It's time for Everyone Needs a Laugh. 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
4: Thank you so much. Thank you. It's great to be here. I was walking on the street earlier, and I heard a guy go, "Hey, beautiful." And I didn't look at him. Not because I felt harassed, but I thought, there's a chance he's not talking to me. And I don't want to risk it and be like, "Who, me?" He's like, "Oh, no." And then I just have to be like, "Oh, sorry." I just thought, like, turns out he's just doing his daily affirmations. And he's like, "Hey, beautiful. You got this." It's fun. If you're insecure enough, you kind of can't get harassed, right? Like, I was walking behind a guy, and he was walking a dog on a leash, and the dog kept looking back at me. Yeah. And the guy was very smooth. He said to the dog audibly, he's like, "Why do you keep looking at her, huh? Just because she's cute and blonde?" And instead of thinking like, "Oh, that's a clever way to hit on a woman," I just thought, "Nah, that dog's not attracted to me, probably." But I'm married. I'm married. Yeah. Oh, yeah. I love my husband. I love he loves to camp. And I think camping is stupid. It's so dumb because you go outside and then you do all this work and you bring all this crap with you to make it feel like you're still kind of inside. You could just stay home and let a couple squirrels in. But yeah, I get it. You got to go camping. You have to have all the different experiences in life just to know that you didn't have to have any of them. That's the only way to know. You got to just do it and regret. Like, I didn't have to go apple picking, but I needed to know that I shouldn't have. I had to have the experience of, like, to just, like, all of them, or what are we doing here? You got to go through it, because right? You don't want to wonder, what if I went apple picking, right? Because wondering is the fear of regret. Regret is just knowledge. So I think do as much and regret as much as you can. That's why I got married. I'll regret it later, you know? But then I'll know, you know? I won't be up at night like, "Oh, is he the one that got away? Nah, he should have gotten away." But I'm out late a lot doing comedy, and I was getting food after a show recently, and the guy was giving me my change, and he pulled the quarter from out of my ear, and I didn't like that. He did a non-consensual magic trick. You gotta ask first, do you want to see a magic trick? Otherwise, it's just deceit. And the thing is, all deceit in life is actually fine if you just start it with, "Do you want to see a magic trick?" All deceit. If my narcissistic ex-boyfriend had just begun the relationship, "Hey, you want to see a magic trick? I love you." And 5 years later, he breaks up. He's like, "Ta-da!" I'm like, "Whoa! How'd you do that?" But I'm in a healthy marriage now. It's good. I'm trying to eat healthier, too. I'm thinking of giving up meat. My friend, she's not a full vegetarian, but she doesn't eat smart animals. That's where she draws the line morally. No pigs, no octopus. Apparently, they're very intelligent. She doesn't think they should be eaten. Kind of a mean way to decide who gets to live. I'm walking by a pig or an octopus. I'm just like, "Yes, hello. Carry on. Yes. Very smart." "Oh, I read that too." I walk by a chicken. I'm like, "You stupid chicken. I'm going to eat you."
1: You're so dumb. The chicken's just looking at me. And I'm like, nah, that chicken's not attracted to me, probably. Thank you so much. I'm Isabel Hagen.
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3: 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The dog ate the hope for the future. It's the Bob and Sherry Show.
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3: Yo, I'm having a rough time with reality. Like, I have spent my entire life being made fun of and yelled at and and then the government releases all this UFO stuff, including a transcript from NASA documenting the moment the astronauts on the Gemini 7 mission described a mysterious vehicle floating beside their spacecraft. That would be Frank Borman and James Lovell. That was the Gemini 7 was a 14-day crewed mission back in 1965. And Borman got mission control and said, we got a bogey at 10 o'clock high. And Borman said, this isn't debris. This is an actual sighting. And then he described some other things that they were seeing outside the windows of the Gemini. And everyone was like, you're so stupid. Okay. And then then there's this other file that's released by the Department of Defense. Hundreds of pages, including a collection of images taken by astronauts on the moon, revealing multiple encounters with strange objects flying around the lunar lander. And that's like astronauts Gene Cernan and Jack Schmidt and Ron Evans. Cernan said, this is not a particle. This is a bright object, obviously rotating. So I guess what I'm saying here is I always knew it was real. I always knew that we were being lied to and propagandized. And a lot of it, by the way, is fake. A lot of it is false flag covering up, top secret aircraft and weapons testing and all of that, but not all of it's fake and not all of it's a lie. And I always knew that it was out there. And not so I've had a lifetime of being told, you're so stupid. And now it's finally released and no one cares. Absolutely. Including me. Like, no one cares. Have you noticed? Have you detected that people are like, yeah, what is for dinner? Because whatever.
4: I know, Sherry. I'm surprised that people aren't more excited about this. They're just like, ho-hum.
5: I mean.
3: And, no. Oh, and we could talk about this one video that was released last week that was captured in 2013 that many people are going, oh, that looks like what was described as Ezekiel's wheel in the Bible. Could that be angels? Anyway, what's for dinner? And I'm over here like, wait, folks. They gave us the videos. They gave us, and we don't care.
4: They're right there. It's visual proof.
3: And I admit, I'm also like, oh, I just don't even care. You know what would be great? Once you snatch you up one of those flying saucers that you've been hiding from us and send it over to Novant, and have them explain this doctor bill to me that I do not understand. Why is that so expensive? I don't even know. I think I'm going to end up in a straitjacket. I think I'm losing my mind here. It's the Bob and Sherry Show.
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10: 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Slight chance for storms today. Otherwise, cloudy skies with a few peaks of sun. High temperatures reach up to 60. Winds out of the west, 5 to 10 miles per hour. I'm meteorologist Paul Trombley on Good Times and Great Oldies, 99.9 K-Bear.
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1: It's the stuff we wouldn't, couldn't, shouldn't do on the regular show. 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Oddcast on the free Bob and Cherry app.
2: So a very interesting thing has happened. I've begun to realize that Lamar and I, although we are very different people, we're actually married to basically the same person. And
3: it's true.
2: It is true. Shocking to me because Carla and Kevin are different people, but it turns out they're basically the same person. And it really comes down to food is where you see it. Lamar had mentioned something to me in passing, and it made me feel better about this sort of sneaky, deceptive, duplicitous, deceitful thing that I do to my husband, which I had never discussed because it just seemed wrong. And then you were so casual about it that I thought, if the two of us are doing it, maybe others. So
3: yeah,
2: Carla and Kevin both are convinced that their food is going to kill them. Regular everyday food. Like if you give them a cup of coffee or hot tea with cream in it and there's a single speck of white floating in the cup, they're convinced that that means it's poisonous and they won't drink it. And it's just
3: curdled,
2: what it is,
3: and
2: Lamar.
3: She would die. She would die. It's curdled. And I mean, she will make a fresh cup of coffee and she'll pour some half and half in it and everything goes great. But there'll be maybe one little minuscule dot of milk fat that floats to the top and she'll go, oh my God, you see this? This is curdled. And she just dumps it out. I'm like, what are you doing? I made her a cup of coffee a couple of days ago and I poured the half and half in and I saw a couple of those dots. So I got the immersion blender and I took the immersion blender and put it in the cup and I kept going until that little piece of milk fat died away because otherwise she's not going to drink it because
2: she's going to throw it away. Her. Yeah.
3: Yeah.
2: This, Kevin, it was Valentine's Day, 2009. That morning there was a speck of milk fat in his coffee and he got sick that night. And accused me of deliberately poisoning him. And I was like, well, yeah, because like so many women, I like to have a crappy Valentine's Day with a vomiting man who has a fever. So, of course, I did that to you. Well, Lamar mentioned to me that if he's in the – because he does all the cooking, right? If there's like even a hint of mold on something, he cuts it off when Carla isn't looking and throws it away. I do that to Kevin. That man, he'll get like a block of cheddar cheese and he eats on it like some kind of cartoon mouse for about a week. And if he's slow to get into it, it might get like a single fleck of whitish, greenish mold. If I see that, I'm hacking that thing and disposing of it.
3: Oh, yeah.
2: Because otherwise, he just throws perfectly good food away.
3: Yes. And it, I mean, I'm not going to eat anything that's bad. I'm not. I'm not eating anything that's perished or whatever. But there are certain times, like that little bit of mold on a piece of cheese, once you go a quarter of an inch away from that and whack it off, that's
2: it's
3: it.
2: Fine.
3: It hasn't made its way to the rest of the cheese.
2: It's fine. It's fine. Yes. It's like Pawpaw got the cancer and they removed it and got clean margins. Are we discarding Pawpaw just because there was a spot on him that had to be cut off? I don't think so.
3: I mean, my mama, I've told this story many times. If there was mold on like a cake or something, she would say, just cut the mold off and move it away. She said, don't worry about it. That's where penicillin comes from. Don't worry about it. Just cut off the mold and keep going. And it is true. Same way with bread. If you've had your bread for a couple of days too long and you're going to toast it anyway, if there's just a little bit of mold on that crust, cut that off. We're good. Don't worry about it.
2: I'm with you. Like, and the way they carry on, I'm like, it's not like I'm eating out of the trash can raccoon.
4: What, that's 3 days old? Can't eat that. What?
2: I'm just suggesting that there's nothing wrong with this food that you're about to throw away. But the way they carry on, Max, it's kind of like not only are you actively trying to harm them, but you yourself have no standards.
4: Yes.
2: No, that's just...
4: I know from doing this radio show that you can use stuff beyond an expiration date.
3: Yes.
4: Yeah. If the salad dressing says used by June 26, I could probably get away with using it in July or August.
3: Yes.
4: Right?
3: Easily. diesel. I'm here to tell. It's been in the refrigerator.
2: I'm here to tell you that you can. And if I detect, if I spot something like that, I will go so far as to peel that date sticker off. Because if he sees it, it's
3: yeah.
2: If he sees it and has even like a twinge of a symptom, he's been poisoned. And it's just exhausting. So, yeah. Yeah. I mean, well, that'll teach us to marry fancy people above our raising, Lamar.
3: No kidding. No kidding. Yeah. That's,
2: stick to your own kind is what I've learned here. It's the Bob and Sherry Show.
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3: Sad beer news, Schlitz, which is owned by Pabst, like PBR, Pabst. Mm-hmm. Schlitz, after 177 years, the beer that made Milwaukee famous, is no more. On May 23rd, they're going to brew up one last 80-barrel batch using Schlitz recipe, which was refined in 1948 when it was the number one top-selling beer in America. Wow. Have you guys ever been Schlitz? Ever been Schlitz drinkers?
4: I worked at Schlitz. I worked for that was my first job in the beer business, is working for Schlitz.
5: Sure did.
3: Yep. Can you tell us anything fun? Yeah, tell us about Schlitz.
4: Well, what really hurt it is they had the advertising campaign where they're on the big ships, you know, and it's showing people that it's adventurous and all that kind of stuff. Well, then they decided to come up with this deal, and they had like a boxer. And basically, he knocks a guy out, and he turns around and he says, "Drink Schlitz or I'll kill you."
5: That's really that's
4: it was a little
5: intense.
4: Aggressive. it really backfired. It really backfired.
5: Was Schlitz the ones that was grabbed for the gusto?
4: Yeah, grab all the gusto you can. Yeah, that was what
5: I know, as a kid, I'd watch those commercials and I'd think to myself, I don't know what gusto is, but it looks great.
4: Yeah,
3: and they had wasn't their mascot like the malt liquor bull, the bull or the cow?
4: Well, they made Schlitz malt liquor bull, and it was a malt liquor, and that bull, we sold a ton of that too. I mean, that was a big seller.
5: Here's a commercial from 1978.
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7: Mike, how about a beer?
8: 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I want something special.
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7: Yes, sir, the Schlitz Malt Liquor Bull.
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10: If you want to change your place.
5: And then the bull comes through.
3: I guess, you know, in an era of microbrews and IPAs and stuff, there's not really a place for an old school beer like Schlitz. But 177 years, that's a good run.
4: Yeah, it's a good run.
3: Sad to see it end because it's been just such a mainstay.
5: Mm.
3: You know.
4: Yeah.
5: Well.
4: All good things.
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2: Hi, Bob and Sherry crew. This is Kathy from Yuma, Arizona. And I am a longtime listener, and I've called before regarding Sherry and how you care for your mom and all that stuff, which is so amazing, and how I care for my mom through her ovarian cancer till she passed, which was an honor. Anywho, actually what I called about was, thank you, Sherry, for bringing up a repressed, back in my mind, childhood memory of my mom using the wonderful red staining, oh God, worse than alcohol. We used to call it metiolato. My mom, my Hispanic mom, Mexican mom, however you want to say it, would lie to us and say, oh, you got to cut her, scrape. Oh, okay, I'll be right back. And you knew what she had behind her back, right? And then you would be like, oh, no, not the metiolato. And then she would tell you, no, no, I'm going to blow on it so fast you're not even going to know. Lies. Every time I would beg her to use alcohol or anything else, and then you would go back outside and play with your friends, and you would have that red stain, pink stain, and they would look at it like, oh, with their eyes of terror, because we all knew what that felt like. I got cut off talking about the metiolato. Anywho, okay, and I just wanted to say that you guys are great, and I love listening, and I 100% agree with those that call you and tell you that you guys get us through so many things. And I'm actually going to get emotional because you guys have. I go on walks every morning and I listen to you, and that's my time to just go through everything in my mind. And life is hard. It is hard out here sometimes. And we all have our own struggles and the old things we go through. But you guys just, oh, Lamar, thank God for your mental stability, because I don't know where we would be. And Max, how do you know more about Angela Lansbury? What's wrong with you? And Sherry, girl, you just keep calling all them F&Bs and telling them to eat bags of bees and whatever it is you do, you yes, baby girl. And we just love you guys and thank you so much. And I'm over here sweating my butt off because it's already over 100 degrees in this godforsaken place. Oh. But here we are, and we are doing it, and you guys are doing a great, great job. And just wanted to say this last part. Bye.
3: Bye, Kathy. And I love the way you say mercurochrome. Mercurialato. I love that. That makes it sound like it's even more effective than the mercurochrome that got dumped on us.
4: Yeah.
3: You guys, not to like have an abrupt subject change, but thinking about stinging pain, have you... I know Max is following the Jessica Biel, Justin Timberlake thing. I just watched The Sinner on Netflix. I finally got around to it. She stars in the first season. She executive produces the whole thing. She's terrific in it. Apparently, she's just had about all she can have of Mr. Sexy back, and has warned him that if he doesn't get it together, she's done. And they've been married for how many years, Max?
5: 13.
3: A long time.
5: 13 years.
3: A couple of little boys. But if you think about Justin Timberlake, he, that whole stunt with Janet Jackson, he did that and she paid for it and he walked on it. Britney Spears, Britney paid for it and he walked on it. He's been, it's been rumored that he's been unfaithful to Jessica Biel. He had that drunken traffic stop where he told the cop that that if he got a DUI, it would ruin the tour. Remember that?
5: Oh yeah. But he had that picture that it was taken with that co-star, that co-star in that movie. That was, I don't know, about 6-7 years ago. And here's what I have to say to Justin. Justin, you've got Jessica Biel at home. Huh?
3: But this is what happens. This is what happens when there are never consequences or accountability. A person gets the notion that the rules don't apply to them, and they act like this. Justin Timberlake has been behaving badly for a long time now, and he's had a pass on it. Why? Because he's a rich, famous celebrity, and they get a pass for a long time. Is he running out of runway? It looks that way, doesn't it?
5: It really does. Yeah. I mean, I think that now people are starting to look at him a little bit differently. It was the Britney Spears thing. When that story came out, you went, that's kind of troubling.
3: I was I just could not. I mean, I can believe and I can't believe at the same time that when the whole thing went down with Janet Jackson, that he just skated on that.
5: Yeah, it was. She was the one that.
3: So he rips her costume, revealing her breast, and she's the one in trouble for it. Do you see why some of us are just so ticked off all the damn time? Like, all the time. Like, grab you that bag of D's, and I hope you brought an appetite, because we are ticked off all the time.
5: You know what Jessica's going to say? If you don't clean up your act, you can hit that door and let the door hit you in your sexy back.
3: Sexy back. Woohoo! It's the Bob and Sherry Show.
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1: Get Bob and Sherry exclusives. 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
3: Well, here's a new and terrifying medical condition that I'd never heard of. Are you familiar with dead butt syndrome?
4: No.
3: Dead butt syndrome? Oh, it's if you have a job that's pretty sedentary, like we do, you're sitting in front of a computer or a screen. If you have pain or numbness in your butt after sitting all day long, the official name is gluteal amnesia, but it's also called dead butt syndrome. In dead butt syndrome, your glutes start to get weak because you're not really using them. You're sitting for prolonged periods. And, you know, your muscles over time, then the tendons get damaged. And then before you know it, you got a dead butt. And this is really a problem because it, you know, you need your butt, not just to sit on it, but all those muscles are connected, like for walking and standing and lifting.
4: And telling people what to kiss.
3: Yeah. So it can not only be like painful, like does your booty ever hurt? So it's not only painful, but it can be completely numb, and it can be tingling in your booty that goes down into your leg. Mm. And people with dead butt syndrome are just miserable. I have to say, I don't think I've ever met a person who complained of it. Have you?
4: Sherry's over there talking, and she's at the cocktail party. She's talking about Bigfoot or aliens or something. She comes upon the person going, "I've got dead butt syndrome."
3: You know that if that was your opening gambit, you've got me. I mean, I'm going to stay and have that conversation with you.
5: Yeah.
3: Dead butt syndrome. Tell me more. Gluteal amnesia. Go on. But I can't. I feel like if anybody had ever told me they had dead butt syndrome, I would remember it. Anyway, for all of us, including and especially us, you can't just sit here. We have got to get up. We do not want gluteal amnesia. We do not want dead butt syndrome. They said lunges and squats will help you with your dead butt. And also yoga poses like chair or pigeon, that'll help you. I don't know what a clamshell is as an exercise. That feels like something like you would do with the Thighmaster. Anybody know what a clamshell is?
5: No.
3: Clamshell exercise?
4: Sherry, I do squats all the time when I'm cleaning up dog poop and dog pee and dog vomit. I get to squat a lot.
3: I call that a practical workout. To keep myself sure. So, y'all, pay attention to your booty today. You don't want numbness, pain, or tingling. You don't want dead butt syndrome. It's the Bob and Sherry Show.
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1: Here's your forecast from the Desert Mountain Broadcasting Information Center. Slight chance of thunderstorms today. Otherwise, cloudy skies with a few peaks of sun. Highs level off around 60. Westerly winds 5 to 10 miles per hour. I'm meteorologist Paul Trombley on Good Times and Great Oldies, 99.9 K-Bear.
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3: You read it once.
4: I don't believe that.
3: And then you read it again.
5: I can't believe this.
3: It's Bob and Sherry's.
5: I believe this.
6: I believe this.
7: A good Samaritan. Amazon driver. It's true crime time. This just happened in Minnesota. An Amazon delivery driver heard screams after dropping off a package. He heard screams, and you know, you hear things, and I don't know if this has ever happened to you, where you hear something and you think, is that, should I call the police? Or, you know, it could be coming from a neighboring house or apartment. You've had that happen, right?
8: Right.
7: Well, the Amazon driver heard that, and it just didn't sit right. They called 911, and the Amazon driver said, I was dropping off a package. It's around 1 o'clock in the afternoon. I heard all this yelling inside. And when I went to the door to investigate, I saw a woman covered in blood and a man holding a hammer. So I told that man to drop the hammer, and I called 911. And that was the Amazon delivery driver. Police raced to the scene, and they found the woman lying on the living room floor, large pool of blood, bloody indentations on her head, consistent with being struck by a hammer. She told police that she kicked the man in the groin to get him off of her during the hammer attack. Who was the attacker? Her 73-year-old husband, James Allen Johnson.
9: Whoa.
8: Wow.
7: He attacked his wife with a hammer. He told investigators that he'd been planning to kill her for days, and he'd just finally gotten around to it. Boy, typical husband stuff, right? Give you one honeydew. Give you one honeydew. It takes you forever to get to it. He said that he did it because he was having significant financial problems, and he did not want her to have to potentially live off very reduced Social Security benefits, so he thought he would murder her with a hammer to spare her that. He was charged with first-degree premeditated attempted murder and second-degree assault, and he's being held in the county lockup awaiting, you know, arraignment, indictment, trial, all of that. If not for that Amazon driver choosing to get involved, this woman would not be alive today. Now, her husband would not have gotten away with it. When the police show up at your door and they find someone who's been bludgeoned to death with a hammer, I promise you the spouse is the first suspect. And this guy does not have any criminal game. But that Amazon driver just shows you that if you see something, you have to say something, mm-hmm. you have to do something.
8: Mm-hmm.
7: Now the driver put himself at risk going to the door. Because, you know, you go to the door, there's a man holding a bloody hammer and a woman on the floor.
8: Right.
7: Anything could happen to you. But without that driver going back, knocking on that door and calling 911, we would be looking at a tragedy. And this business with the hammer, this week's True Weird Stuff episode, which will come out on Friday, it's called The Bloody Bishop. It's the story of William Bradford Bishop, who worked for the State Department as a diplomat. And this happened in the part of Washington, D.C., where Max grew up.
8: Yep.
7: And it's been a long unsolved cold case because he bludgeoned his entire family with a hammer, drove their bodies in the back of the station wagon to a swamp in North Carolina and set them ablaze.
8: And his mother. He killed his mother, too.
7: His mother. And he got away with it. He spared one member of the family, the golden retriever.
8: Yeah.
7: Named Leo. When you kill somebody with a hammer, there is no clinical distance there. This isn't, you're not a sniper. You can't separate yourself. It is intimate, personal, up close, physically demanding wet work. Are mad.
8: The golden retriever's going, you're killing people? You're killing, who are you killing next? I'm along. Go with you. Come on, let's go. All right. When are we going to eat? Do you take me out? We're going to do some more killing? Okay, great. I'm with you. I'll go along with you.
7: That dog was like, I'm your accomplice. I'm your accomplice. I'll be your best accomplice. That poor dog. That poor family.
8: Oh, my God.
7: Anyway, so, yeah, this is a case that's haunted Max since he was just a little boy.
8: Yes.
7: So we thought we would do a true weird stuff episode on it, see if we can't get Max some closure. Because guess what? Guess what? Brad Bishop might still be alive. Now, he'd be 90.
8: Yep.
7: Almost 91.
8: Possible.
7: But he could still be alive. He got away with it. This guy didn't, because an Amazon delivery driver said, oh, I can't.
8: Thank you.
7: Hit the brakes, turned around, and went back. We'll get this posted up on our Facebook. It's the Bob and Sherry Show.
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3: It's the Bob and Sherry box office.
4: Just identify which movie this clip came from.
5: Because who's going to believe that there's a man out there that could sit down beside a woman he doesn't know and genuinely be interested in who she is, what she does, without his own agenda?
6: Yeah, I wouldn't even know what that would look like. So what would a guy like that say?
5: Well, he'd say, my name is Alex Hitchens and I'm a consultant. But she wouldn't be interested in that because she'd probably be just counting the seconds until he left.
6: Thinking he was like every other guy.
5: Which life experience has taught her is a virtual certainty. But then he'd ask her name and what she did for a living. And she might blow him off. Or she might say,
6: I'm Sarah Miller.
4: Think you know what movie this came from? Just go to bobandsherry.com and we'll randomly select a winner. You could win Bob and Sherry swag.
7: I was reading an article about the most strange and peculiar regional foods in America. And some of these are not even a little bit strange and peculiar. And some of them, yeah, are a little peculiar. But Alabama just got credit for the tomato sandwich. And I think that it's a hate crime to call a tomato sandwich strange and peculiar. Lamar, weigh in.
8: What?
7: Because I can't believe you would agree with this.
8: Any state that's in the Southeast, that has got to be a staple. I can't imagine everybody across the country has not took two pieces of bread and put some tomatoes between it. I mean, come on. Why would you
7: get
8: not?
7: Bread, toast it if you want. Eat it cold if you're not fancy. Put just some mayonnaise and salt and pepper on it and some fresh garden tomatoes. That is not strange. That is not peculiar. No. That's one of the most delicious things that you can eat. Now, I do need to talk about aguduk, which is from Alaska. And this is only strange if you eat it like the classic way. So it's sometimes called Inuit ice cream. They've been making this for thousands of years. But it was anything the Inuit hunters could lay their hands on. So sometimes it might be seal oil and berries and reindeer fat and snow all whipped together to form a delicious and tasty dessert. Would you be willing? Lamar, you'll at least try it. I know you'll try it, right?
8: Yeah, I could try it.
7: They said.
9: It sounds like he's doing it under duress.
7: They said a aguduk is like. It's unlike anything else you've ever eaten. It can be sweet because of the berries, but can also be a little bit savory. It just depends on what goes in it. And it's like you would be so lucky to be invited to a celebration in Alaska where this was served, because you would be eating like the traditional food of the Inuit people.
8: Now, well, why they eat that is because that fat keeps them warm. That's the whole deal. If you're up in the cold, you need fat. I mean, that's
7: reindeer,
8: just the bottom line.
7: Yeah. Reindeer fat, seal oil, berries, and snow. Yes. You whip it together. That's kind of ice cream, right? Basically.
8: Yes.
7: Okay. I have never tried this, but in Arizona, it's really common to eat mesquite pods. So you can snatch the pods right off the mesquite tree and chew it up and spit out the seeds. But they mill them and they make a flour out of it. And you can make like mesquite pod pancakes and all sorts of interesting things. Again, this sounds absolutely delicious, but it's exotic and peculiar, unlike a tomato sandwich, which is the most unpeculiar thing you could hope to find. All right, here's another one. Tell me how you feel about this one. This one goes all the way back to the California Gold Rush. It's called a Hangtown Fry. Has anybody ever heard of a Hangtown Fry?
8: No.
7: So the legend, a prospector with dreams of getting rich in the gold fields of California actually strikes a vein, and it's so much gold. And he's in Placerville, California, which back then was known as Hangtown. And he goes into the saloon and he says to the innkeeper, I want you to make me the most expensive meal that money can buy in this place. So the guy said, challenge accepted. And he made what they named a Hangtown Fry. They had to carry the eggs in a basket to the remote mining town. They had to ship the bacon in from the East Coast. and fishermen gathered the oysters from more than 100 miles away. And they brought all of these ingredients to Placerville, to Hangtown. Mm-hmm. And they called the prospector in and they prepared for him the single most expensive meal that had ever been cooked in the entire town. And that's how we got the Hangtown fry.
8: Wow.
7: What do you think? Bacon, oyster, omelet? Sounds pretty good.
8: God, it does sound good. It does. I'm not mad about that at all.
7: Slippery dumplings. Slippery dumplings. That sounds like innuendo for something else. It's it's Delaware, and it's just chicken noodle soup, but the noodles are gigantic and slippery. I just feel like slippery dumplings is code. Yeah, tell you what, I'm a little tired for this meeting today. It was the weekend, and whoo, slippery dumplings. So of all of those, I thought the Aguduck, I thought the Inuit ice cream was the only one that really qualified as peculiar. Agree or disagree?
1: Yeah that's the weirdest of the bunch.
8: Yeah, that is weird.
7: And slippery dumplings are what you get after you've had too much Aguduck on a Saturday night. It's the Bob and Sherry Show.
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2: Hey, y'all. How you doing? Okay, Lamar, this one's for you. Oh, my God. Okay, so I'm sure that at least Sherry, and you know what? Because you like to cook, I'm pretty sure you, Lamar, there's this lady on TikTok that we all love, and her name is Courtney Cook, and we all watch her, and you should be watching her if you're not, and she just cooks the craziest damn things, and they call her mama Lolly. That's what she tells everybody to call her mama, and they're all real country. And Lolly used to work in a pizza restaurant, and in the pizza restaurant, they made a legendary dressing homemade there to dip their pizza in and to put on salad. And honey, I had to call you immediately. Okay, so what she said you do is they used to take gallon buckets and put Thousand Island dressing in them, and like they'd fill it up like three quarters, and then the top quarter they put buttermilk in, and they like blended it, and instead of buttermilk ranch, it was buttermilk Thousand Island. Now listen, I felt the same way the first time somebody gave me a banana and mayo sandwich. I thought they had lost their mind. That's one of the staples in my life today. So I just wanted you. Okay, so she said you buy a bottle of Thousand Island dressing and you use like a quarter of it, and then you fill the rest up with buttermilk and you shake it, and that it is the best pizza dipping sauce if you like Thousand Island dressing, and it is the best salad dressing if you like Thousand Island dressing. And I just had to tell you about this. And Sherry, you can look it up on the TikTok. Anyway, I love y'all. Have a good day. Bye.
3: I love the kiss at the end.
4: I'm good with it.
5: Why is pizza not enough for some of y'all that you need to drag it through a vat of some sort of sauce?
3: I'm with you. Shouldn't the pizza be good enough on its own to not need anything additional?
5: That's how I've always felt. And also, if I'm dipping it into Thousand Island mixed with buttermilk, the only thing I'm tasting, I feel like, is Thousand Island mixed with buttermilk. Lamar, as someone who...
4: It's an enhancement. That's what they did.
5: Telling me that you can taste something besides Thousand Island dressing after you drag your pizza through it?
4: There's a mixture of the two. It changes it. Yeah, I mean, I don't soak a pizza down with Thousand Island dressing, but I will drag a piece through every once in a while. Just, you know, change it up a little bit. I'm eating a lot of different pieces of pizza, so I'm try it a little bit. Especially with crust. I drag the crust through it too. I mean, that's really good.
5: I have a special little doll. Bob used to like to play with this little doll. Bob would hold this little doll in his arms, and he would point to the places on the doll where someone had hurt him. And it gave us a way to explore some of these old pains that have shaped our actions in the present. And I'm just going to get the doll here and a box of Papa John's, and we're going to have a talk about who did what to you when. It's the Bob and Sherry Show.
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13: Here's your forecast from the Desert Mountain Broadcasting Information Center. Slight chance of thunderstorms today. Otherwise, cloudy skies with a few peaks of sun. Highs level off around 60. Westerly winds 5 to 10 miles per hour. I'm meteorologist Paul Trombley on Good Times and Great Oldies, 99.9 K-Bear.
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3: You guys remember the TV show, I think it was on in the, maybe the 80s or the 90s, The Lifestyles of the Rich and Famous with Robin Leach?
4: Oh, yeah. Oh, good Lord, it was annoying. Yeah.
5: 80s, yeah.
3: He would take you to, like, Morgan Fairchild's house, and, you know, you would see Morgan's walk-in closet or whatever, you know, and he would go, and it was a show, like, when you think about it, it's hysterical that it was a real show. It was just a show that celebrated, like, all of the toys and luxuries that really, really rich people and famous people
4: overindulgence.
3: Have.
4: Overindulgence. Yeah. And it looked so cheap. It was cheaply shot.
3: But there was no judgment or snark about it. It was literally like, Morgan Fairchild drinks her orange juice off of a male model's buttocks. And everyone was like, yes, you go, Morgan. Yeah, girl. Champagne wishes, caviar dreams, right? Okay, what right. I'm about to describe to you is not an episode of The Lifestyles of the Rich and Famous. This is what happened at my house about an hour and 10 minutes ago. So the alarm goes off and I was like, oh, no, I can't today. Baby Jesus, no, I cannot get out of this bed and go to work. I hit the snooze. I haven't hit a snooze on my alarm. I can't even tell you when. I hit the snooze and put my head under my pillow. I just couldn't face it. I was so tired. Finally get out of bed. I'm in the shower and I'm standing there in the shower. And I'm like, you got to get out of the shower, girl. You got to get out. You got to get dressed. The show's going to start. I'm like, no, I can't do it. And at just exactly that moment, the shower door opens and my husband puts his head in. And he doesn't look good. He's really white and kind of clammy looking.
4: Oh,
3: and
4: no.
3: He said, when you take Sam out later, don't take him out. And he names three places in our yard that Sam can't go. And I said, why? And he said, something's wrong with me. I think you poisoned me. I'm throwing up. So, of course, anytime anything goes wrong with Kevin, he assumes that bless his heart. I mean, every time he walks into a room, some woman's killing her husband. So I get that he's a little on edge. You know? Yeah. I was telling Max, like, he'll come into the house at the exact moment on Dateline when the voiceover is going, Kelly had been telling friends how unhappy she was with Dan. You know, this kind of thing, yeah. Right?
4: Yeah.
3: So I said, oh, okay, well, can I get you anything? And when he's sick, he's like an animal. He just wants to crawl off and be left alone. So he goes, no, I'm going to go to the garage. Kev, you're sick. Go back to bed or go sit on the couch and watch TV. Like, don't go. I want to be in the garage. He's like an animal. He's going to crawl under the car to die. Okay. So,
4: that is exactly what it sounds like.
3: It is,
4: don't go to
3: exactly
4: these three areas because I had to go outside and throw up and now I'm going to curl up next to the water heater. Holy scope, what are you doing to this man?
3: So just so y'all know, we have indoor plumbing. Like, he can throw up inside the house. He goes, it's like, y'all, it's like some Disney Freaky Friday movie where a man and a dog switch places, and I am married to an actual dog in a man's body because he's sick. He goes outside to eat grass and puke, and then he goes and hides in the garage. That's exactly what's happening. So get out of the shower, and I get dressed. And
4: there are women listening to that scenario, and they're going, she's so damn lucky.
3: So lucky.
4: Oh, she's.
3: I'm going to get emails later. Do you remember what you did to make him like this? I don't know.
4: Yeah.
3: He's like man dog. So I get dressed. Now I'm like kind of alert and on point because all my caretaking, you know, buttons have been activated. So I go out and I check on him in the garage, and he's literally curled up in the garage in the dark under a beach towel as though we don't have a blanket for the man. So I said, Kev, do you want me to at least get you a blanket? No, I want this towel. So there he is, curled up in a ball under a bright green towel with little beer bottles on it out in the garage in the dark. And he's like, there's a couple more places where you can't take Sam. So that's what's happening at my house. And TGIF, I'm looking forward to a really sassy weekend now. Here's what's happening at my house. He's out in the garage under the blanket, the towel. I can't take the dog outside. It's a good thing he wears a diaper. He thinks that I've poisoned his food, and I have no idea what's going to happen next. So
4: can you promise us one thing, that if it gets worse, if it goes for the dark side and he mm-hmm. doesn't make it, would you just tell us that you took him to a farm and that's where the farmer
3: so he could run. That's exactly. I'm going to call his kids.
4: A farm on the hill.
3: I'm going to call his kids and I'm going to go, kids, you know how much I love your dad, but I'm a city girl and he was so unhappy living in town. So I took him to a farm and he can run now and there are rabbits to chase.
4: Yeah,
3: and
4: right.
3: Oh my gosh, he's going to be. No, we can't visit him for a while. He needs to get used to it before we can go see him. Oh my gosh. So I hope everyone else is looking forward to an awesome weekend.
4: I hope he feels better.
3: With their family members who are full humans and not dogs in people's bodies. It's Bob and Sherry.
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2: For the most part, you know, I'm used to spending all of my time with boys. And there's all sorts of stuff that we can never talk about because y'all don't care. And you don't know. Like, I would like to talk to you very much about e.l.f. Cosmetics right now. When I say e.l.f. Cosmetics, what does that mean to you? Any of you?
3: It's something that, you know,
4: it's expensive.
3: Little woodland creatures wear on their face.
2: See,
4: no, I know what
2: so,
4: e.l.f. is.
2: You're both
4: I've
2: so
4: been
2: wrong.
4: In the store. I've been in the
2: it's
4: store.
2: Not expensive. E.l.f. is an affordable beauty line. And it is not the makeup chosen by small mystical woodland creatures.
3: Okay.
2: Max, the founder of e.l.f. Cosmetics, he's 53. He founded it back in 2004 with a partner. It's very budget friendly, very sustainable, 100% vegan. It's good stuff. You can buy it like at Walmart and Ulta, Target, and probably the gas station. It's worth over $3 billion. And the company just went wild. And the owner of the founder of the company, Scott Vincent Borba, he said, we were just doing the Hollywood life. I was the poster boy for luxury living. He used to be a model, a designer, a singer, an actor. He said, I was not humble at all. Then I hit my 40s and I asked the Lord to help me be the man he created me to be. And this massive flood of love and mercy came into my life. It was very mystical. And in 2019, he gave up his multi-million dollar fortune. He donated it to charity and went into a seminary. And today he's a priest in the Diocese of Fresno, California.
3: Good heavens.
4: Wow.
2: And you didn't see that ending
4: no.
2: coming,
4: no,
2: did you?
4: No, I did not see that coming. That's huge. That's
2: he
4: huge.
2: Said, I live in a tiny room with nothing. I have a few bits of clothing, a few pair of shoes. All of my life has been cold to the bare minimum, and I have never been happier. Now, this was a guy that was, I mean, you just couldn't be richer, more successful, more popular, more of all the things that we say that you want to be. He's known as Deacon Scott, and the church officials in his diocese says he brings the kind of faith and leadership that's been shaped by real life experience. And he is bringing that to his service. So the next time y'all are standing in front of the display trying to figure out which of the e.l.f. beauty blenders to buy.
4: Yeah.
2: Just know that the... Well, no, here's three things to note. Lamar thought it was expensive. Max thought it was for actual elves like in The Lord of the Rings. And the founder is a Catholic priest in Fresno, California.
3: That's crazy.
2: Three things you wouldn't have expected to hear today. It's the Bob and Sherry Show.
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2: ABC News, I'm Sherry Preston. The Justice Department is expected to announce charges today against former Cuban leader Raul Castro. The charges likely to include murder after the shootdown of two planes carrying humanitarian aid in the 1990s. This is Florida Congresswoman Maria Salazar in Capitol Hill.
3: Today is a glorious day for those Cubans who had to leave their homeland unwillingly, the people that we represent in the city of Miami, only because of the cruelty and the wickedness of a group of gangsters, the Castro family.
2: President Trump today delivering an address to the graduating class of the Coast Guard. Two police officers who defended the Capitol on January 6th are suing to stop the creation of President Trump's $1.7 billion so-called anti-weaponization fund, calling it the most brazen act of presidential corruption this century. Former Massachusetts Congressman Barney Frank has died at the age of 86. He was the first member of Congress to voluntarily come out as gay in 1987. This is ABC News. An amateur treasure hunter making a discovery in North Texas that he won't soon forget. ABC's Jim Ryan is in Dallas.
4: In waist-deep water at a Dallas-area lake, Mike Ryder broke out his metal detector.
5: Big signal in the water.
4: He pulled up a metal pipe capped on each end.
5: It's 100% a pipe bomb.
4: Startled doesn't begin to describe the feeling.
5: Top three scariest moments of my life.
4: Ryder called 911 and the bomb squad was brought in to safely detonate the device.
5: You felt the concussion through your whole body. Just boom!
4: Police told Ryder that fishermen sometimes use explosives for an easy catch. Extremely dangerous and completely illegal. For Mike Ryder,
5: it took me hours just to stop shaking afterwards.
4: Jim Ryan, ABC News, Dallas.
2: More than 39 million people are expected to be hitting the roads starting today through Monday for the Memorial Day weekend. United Airlines says so far higher prices don't seem to be stopping summer travel plans. The airline expects 53 million people on its planes this summer, about 3 million more than last year. I'm Sherry Preston, ABC News.
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5: Here's your forecast from the Desert Mountain Broadcasting Information Center. Slight chance of thunderstorms today. Otherwise, cloudy skies with a few peaks of sun. Highs level off around 60. Westerly winds 5 to 10 miles per hour. I'm meteorologist Paul Trombley on Good Times and Great Oldies. 99.9 K-Bear.
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4: Here's your forecast from the Desert Mountain Broadcasting Information Center. Chance of thunderstorms today. Otherwise, cloudy skies expected. Daytime highs approaching 60. Northwest winds 5 to 10 miles per hour. I'm meteorologist Paul Trombley on Good Times and Great Oldies, 99.9 KBEAR.
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5: Here's your forecast from the Desert Mountain Broadcasting Information Center. Overcast skies this afternoon with a chance of thunderstorms. High temperatures reach up to 60, northwesterly winds 5 to 10 miles per hour. I'm meteorologist Paul Trombley on Good Times and Great Oldies, 99.9 K-Bear.
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6: Here's your forecast from the Desert Mountain Broadcasting Information Center. Overcast skies this afternoon with a chance of thunderstorms. High temperatures reach up to 60, northwesterly winds 5 to 10 miles per hour. I'm meteorologist Paul Trombley on Good Times and Great Oldies, 99.9 KBear.
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2: 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Or what if you have suffered from drowsiness while using? There are alternatives, and many customers have raved about the success they've had. Some of them are herbs and vitamins, others are actual homeopathic drops that, when used appropriately, are totally safe for children and infants as well. These homeopathic drops are from two different companies. One is called King Bio, the other is called Allergina. Both are focused on allergens in the Rocky Mountain region. 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
4: Here's your forecast from the Desert Mountain Broadcasting Information Center. Overcast skies this afternoon with a chance of thunderstorms. High temperatures reach up to 60, northwesterly winds 5 to 10 miles per hour. I'm meteorologist Paul Trombley on Good Times and Great Oldies, 99.9 K-Bear.
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Laughing by Guess Who on Bozeman's Home for Good Times, Great Oldies, 99.9 K-Bear. Good afternoon, Bozeman. It's Hump Day Wednesday once again. It's May 20th. If today is your birthday, a very happy birthday to you. I'm Tom Eaglehoff. I'll be with you till 7 o'clock this evening on Tom's Musical Time Machine. Before becoming the Guess Who, the band was known as Chad Allen and the Expressions. Their name change was partly a marketing gimmick when their record label released Shaken All Over with Guess Who on the label to create mystery, and the name stuck. The band's most successful lineup featured Burton Cummings on vocals and keyboard and Randy Bachman on guitar. Bachman later left to form Bachman Turner Overdrive, BTO. The Guess Who was invited to perform at Woodstock in 1969, but they declined the offer. Imagine how iconic that would have been. And the Guess Who was inducted into the Canadian Music Hall of Fame in 1987. In the Midnight Hour by Wilson Pickett and Green Tambourine, the number one song in February of 1968 by the Lemon Pipers, are both coming up next on Bozeman's Home for Good Times, Great Oldies, 99.9 K-Bear.

0: Two Divided by Love by Grassroots on Bozeman's Home for Good Times and Great Oldies, 99.9 K-Bear. Two Divided by Love was released in 1971 as a single from the Grassroots album Move Along, and the song reached number 16 on the Billboard Hot 100. It peaked at number 2 on the Billboard Adult Contemporary chart. It was written by Dennis Lambert, Brian Potter, and Steve Barry, and the song was crafted in pop rock style with blue-eyed soul elements. Featuring rich vocal harmonies and an upbeat rhythm, the song reflected the signature sunshine pop sound that defined the Grassroots' success. Although not as widely covered as some of their other hits, Two Divided by Love remains a staple of 1970s soft rock playlists. The Grassroots formed in the mid-1960s. They had a string of hits, including Midnight Confession and Temptation Eyes, solidifying their place in pop rock history. Your local Bozeman weather forecast from the Desert Mountain Broadcasting Information Center. I Want Candy by The Strange Loves, Time of the Season by The Zombies, Can't You Hear My Heartbeat by Herman's Hermits, Give Me a Little Sign by Brent Wood are all coming up next on Bozeman's Home for Good Times and Great Oldies, 99.9 K-Bear.
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5: Here's your forecast from the Desert Mountain Broadcasting Information Center. Slight chance of thunderstorms this afternoon, otherwise overcast. Daytime highs approaching 60, winds out of the northwest, 8 to 15 miles per hour. I'm meteorologist Paul Frombly on Good Times and Great Oldies, 99.9 K-Bear.
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0: It Ain't Me, Babe by the Turtles on Bozeman's Home for Good Times, Great Oldies, 99.9 K-Bear. Song was written by Bob Dylan. Turtles covered it in 1965, giving it a pop rock twist, and the Turtles version peaked at number 8 on the Billboard Hot 100 chart. The Byrds' success with the cover of Dylan's Mr. Tambourine Man inspired the Turtles, who sought to replicate that formula. This helped shape their interpretation of It Ain't Me, Babe. It Ain't Me, Babe helped confirm the Turtles' place in the folk rock boom and paved the way for later smash hits like Happy Together. The success of this single marked the Turtles' transition from a surf band, originally called the Crossfires, to pop chart regulars with socially aware lyrics. Dream a Little Dream of Me by Mama Cass and the Mamas and the Papas, Pretty Little Angel Eyes by Curtis Lee, and The Letter by the Box Tops are coming up next on Bozeman's Home for Good Times and Great Oldies, 99.9 K-Bear.
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0: Gremlin Gambling Man by Bob Seger on Bozeman's Home for Good Times and Great Oldies, 99.9 K-Bear. Released in 1968, Ramblin' Gamblin' Man became Bob Seger's first national hit, peaking at number 17 on the Billboard Hot 100 in early 1969. The song was recorded at Terashima Studios in Detroit and features Glenn Frey, later the leader of the Eagles, on acoustic guitar and backing vocals. It was built around a bluesy organ with raw rock energy, foreshadowing Seger's later heartfelt rock style. The lyrics reflect a rebellious transit spirit, a common theme in Seger's early songwriting material. Another Saturday Night by Sam Cooke, Something by the Beatles, Sweet Pea by Tommy Roe, Get a Job by the Silhouettes, ABC News at the top of the hour, all that and more coming up next on Bozeman's Home for Good Times and Great Oldies, 99.9 K-Bear.
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2: ABC News, I'm Chuck Sievertson. It's not clear what happens next now that the Justice Department has indicted ex-Cuban dictator Raul Castro and several others for murder related to Cuba shooting down two relief planes in the 1990s that killed three American pilots. Castro's in Cuba. President Trump has been saying he's not in a hurry to make a peace deal with Iran today following his return from giving the commencement address at the Coast Guard Academy in Connecticut.
3: Right on the borderline, believe me. If we don't get the right answers, it goes very quickly. We're all ready to go. We have to get the right answers. It would have to be a complete 100% good answer.
2: Two police officers who defended the Capitol in the January 6, 2021 attack by Trump supporters are suing to stop the creation of the nearly $2 billion Trump fund that could potentially compensate rioters from that day. U.S. oil closed below $100 a barrel, but Brent crude is still above $100. This is ABC News. Americans are heading to airports and hitting the road already for the Memorial Day holiday travel weekend. A heads up from ABC's Alex Perez in Chicago.
4: Wherever you are, the worst times to get on the road this holiday weekend will be Thursday from noon to 9 p.m., Friday from 11 a.m. to 8 p.m., Saturday from noon to 5. Now, for the return trip home, experts say Sunday will be the day with the least amount of traffic, but Monday will be busy with the worst traffic expected between noon and 5 p.m. The best advice if you're traveling on Monday, leave in those early morning hours.
2: ABC's Alex Perez. The Trump administration is putting new sanctions on those allegedly involved with fentanyl trafficking in Mexico. Single Gen Z women are outpacing the men of their generation when it comes to buying a home. They accounted for 35% of all home buyers in their generation, according to survey data from the National Association of Realtors. Chuck Sievertson, ABC News.
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I Can't Get No Satisfaction by the Rolling Stones on Bozeman's Home for Good Times and Great Oldies, 99.9 K-Bear. Good afternoon, Bozeman. Hey, it's hump day once again. How'd that happen? It's May 20th. If today's your birthday, happy birthday to you. I'm Tom Eaglehoff. I'll be with you at 7 o'clock this evening on Tom's Musical Time Machine. Released in 1965, the song became the Rolling Stones' first U.S. number one hit and solidified their status as rock legends. They were eventually knocked off number one by Henry VIII by Herman's Hermits. The iconic fuzz tone riff came to Keith Richards in a dream. He recorded it on a cassette recorder, in the middle of the night, fell back asleep, and had 20 additional minutes of snoring on the tape. The song became an anthem of teenage frustration and rebellion, perfectly capturing the spirit of the 1960s counterculture. Some radio stations initially banned the song due to its sexually suggestive lyrics, but this only fueled its popularity. And frequently ranked among the greatest rock songs of all time, it landed at number 2 on Rolling Stone magazine's 500 Greatest Songs of All Time, with Bob Dylan's Like a Rolling Stone being number 1. The Night Before by the Beatles and The Lion Sleeps Tonight, the number one song in December of 1961 by the Tokens, are both coming up next on Bozeman's Home for Good Times and Great Oldies, 99.9 K-Bear.

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1: All Shook Up by Elvis Presley on Bozeman's Home for Good Times and Great Oldies, 99.9 K-Bear. All Shook Up was released as a single by Elvis in March of 1957 on RCA Victor Records. And the song topped the Billboard Hot 100 chart for 8 consecutive weeks and reached number 1 on the R&B country charts, making it one of his biggest crossover hits. Otis Blackwell wrote the song in collaboration with Elvis Presley, who received co-writing credits reportedly for suggesting the song's title after having a nightmare and reported that he woke up all shook up. The song features a rockabilly style characterized by a catchy hiccup-style vocal delivery and rhythmic hand-clapping that became a signature of Presley's early sound. And the song's popularity contributed to Elvis's image as a cultural icon, reinforcing his title as the King of Rock and Roll during the peak of his fame in the 1950s. Your local Bozeman weather forecast from the Desert Mountain Broadcasting Information Center, shut down by the Beach Boys, I Second That Emotion by Smokey Robinson and the Miracles, Carrie Ann by the Hollies, and Little Darlin' by the Diamonds are all coming up next on Bozeman's Home for Good Times, Great Oldies, 99.9 K-Bear.
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7: Here's your forecast from the Desert Mountain Broadcasting Information Center. Cloudy skies expected tonight, with thunderstorms likely. Lows dip down to about 36. Northwesterly winds around 5 miles per hour. I'm meteorologist Paul Trombley on Good Times and Great Oldies, 99.9 K-Bear.
2: All those in favor of more Good Time Oldies, say aye.

Downtown, the number one song in January of 1965 by Petula Clark on Bozeman's Home for Good Times and Great Oldies, 99.9 K-Bear. Well, Downtown was originally released in November of 1964 by British singer Petula Clark on Pi Records in the UK and Warner Brothers in the US. The song hit number one on the Billboard Hot 100 in January of 1965, making Clark the first British female artist to top the US charts in the rock era while reaching number two in the UK. It was written and produced by Tony Hatch, who conceived the song after a visit to New York City's Times Square, inspired by the energy of American urban life. For Petula Clark, Downtown marked the beginning of a successful English-language pop career, leading to a string of hits like I Know a Place, My Love, and Don't Sleep in the Subway. Nobody But Me But the Human Beings, I'm Henry VIII by Herman's Hermits, and Give Me Just a Little More Time by Chairman of the Board are coming up next on Bozeman's Home for Good Times and Great Oldies, 99.9 K-Bear. 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

Montana families with children who must travel for medical care. 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

0: Magic Carpet Ride by Steppenwolf on Bozeman's Home for Good Times, Great Oldies, 99.9 K-Bear. Originally recorded in September of 1968 as the lead single from Steppenwolf's second album, the second by Dunhill Records, it peaked at number 3 on the Billboard Hot 100 in the U.S., becoming one of the band's biggest commercial hits. It was written by lead singer John Kay and bassist Rustin Moorhieve, and the song was built around a bass line that Moorhieve developed. And the song has become an anthem of the late 1960s counterculture, symbolizing freedom, escapism, and the psychedelic era. For Steppenwolf, it solidified their reputation as pioneers of hard rock following the success of Born to Be Wild earlier in 1968. Creek Alley by the Mamas and the Papas, Cherry Hill Park by Billy Joe Royal, Joy to the World by Three Dog Night, Little Girl by the Syndicate of Sound, ABC News at the top of the hour, all that and more on the way on Bozeman's Home for Good Times, Great Oldies, 99.9 K-Bear. Hey Bozeman, it's Tom Eaglehoff. I'm inviting you to jump into my musical time machine. 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
4: 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Or what if you have suffered from drowsiness while using? There are alternatives, and many customers have raved about the success they've had. Some of them are herbs and vitamins, others are actual homeopathic drops that, when used appropriately, are totally safe for children and infants as well. These homeopathic drops are from two different companies. 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Both are focused on allergens in the Rocky Mountain region. And we have them for you at the Gesundheit Nutrition Center on North 19th Avenue.
5: 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School may be out, but the chance to help local kids is just getting started. Join the Bozeman Rotary Club for the Bike for Better Tomorrow's fundraiser Saturday morning, May 30th at the Lindley Center. 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

Wouldn't it be nice for the Beach Boys on Bozeman's Home for Good Times and Great Oldies, 99.9 K-Bear. Good afternoon, Bozeman. Hey, it's Hump Day Wednesday once again. It's May 20th. If today's your birthday, happy birthday to you. I'm Tom Eaglehop. I'll be with you till 7 o'clock this evening on Tom's Musical Time Machine. Wouldn't It Be Nice was released as a single in July of 1966 with God Only Knows as the B-side in the U.S., and it peaked at number 8 on the Billboard Hot 100, becoming one of several hits from the Pet Sounds album and further solidifying the Beach Boys' artistic evolution beyond surf music. The song was written by Brian Wilson and Tony Asher, with Mike Love contributed to the lyrics, although his credit was the subject of later legal disputes and eventually restored. A mono mix was the official release in 1966 with Brian Wilson. He was deaf in one ear from a beating by his father and mixed all early Beach Boys songs in mono rather than stereo for complete control of the soundscape. The song influenced later artists like Paul McCartney, who cited Pet Sounds as an inspiration for Sgt. Pepper's Lonely Hearts Club Band album. And in 2004, Rolling Stone ranked Pet Sounds as number 2 of its list of the 500 greatest albums of all time. And, of course, the number 1 album of all time was Sgt. Pepper's Lonely Hearts Club Band by the Beatles. Cecilia by Simon Garfunkel and Hello Mary Lou by Ricky Nelson are both coming up next on Bozeman's Home for Good Times and Great Oldies, 99.9 K-Bear.

0: The Gypsy Cried by Lou Christie on Bozeman's Home for Good Times and Great Oldies 99.9 K-Bear. Before Lou Christie hit number one with Lightning Strikes, this was the song that started it all. The Gypsy Cried's success directly led to the MGM record deal, which produced Two Faces Have I, a top 10 hit later in 1962, and ultimate to the number one smash hit, Lightning Strikes, in 1966. The Gypsy Cried came out in 1962 when Christie was just 18 years old, already showing off his sky-high falsetto. And it cracked the top 25, told a fortune-telling love story, and set the stage for one of pop's most distinctive voices. The song remains a favorite on oldies radio stations as one of the earliest examples of male falsetto drama in rock-era pop, predating similar vocal theatrics later heard in Frankie Valli's biggest hits. 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
5: Weather. Here's your forecast from the Desert Mountain Broadcasting Information Center. Cloudy skies expected tonight, with thunderstorms likely. Lows dip down to about 36. Northwesterly winds around 5 miles per hour. I'm meteorologist Paul Trombley on Good Times and Great Oldies, 99.9 K-Bear.
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0: All I Really Want to Do by the Byrds on Bozeman's Home for Good Times and Great Oldies, 99.9 K-Bear. Bob Dylan wrote the song, and the Byrds version became one of their early hits. The Byrds included the song on their debut album, Mr. Tambourine Man, in 1965, which was a groundbreaking album in the folk rock genre. And the Byrds version was released in 1965, reached number 40 on the Billboard Hot 100 in the U.S. Although it wasn't as successful as some of their other singles, it helped solidify their presence in the folk rock movement. Around the same time, Cher released her version. Cher's version outperformed the Byrds, reaching number 15 on the Billboard Hot 100, while the Byrds version was more popular in the U.K. The Byrds version was recorded in June of 1965 and produced by Terry Melcher, the son of Doris Day, who significantly shaped the band's early sound. Older listeners explained to the younger listeners who Doris Day was. Your afternoon financial report on the way, along with Someday We'll Be Together by the Supreme, Secret Agent Man by Johnny Rivers, and Can't You See That She's Mine by the Dave Clark Five are coming up next on Bozeman's Home for Good Times and Great Oldies, 99.9 K-Bear.
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5: It's time now for your afternoon financial report. I'm Cody Ross, Northern News Network. The U.S. stock market bounced back after pressure eased on Wall Street from the bond market, and oil prices gave back some of their big gains. The S&P 500 climbed 1.1% today for its first rise in 4 days. The Dow Jones Industrial Average added 1.3%, and the NASDAQ Composite rallied 1.5%. Eagle Bank Corp. Incorporated Holding Company for Opportunity Bank of Montana stocks rose 76 cents to close at $25.80 a share, up 3%. Stocks of Glacier Bancorp, headquartered in Kalispell, gained $1.12 today to close at $47.92 a share, up 2.4%. And Montana-based First Interstate Bank shares rose 82 cents, closing at $35.18 a share, up 2.4%. I'll be back with a look at stock indexes right after this.
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5: Now, here's a look at how stocks closed today. The S&P 500 added 79 points, ending at 7,432, up 1.1%. The Dow gained 645 points, closing at 50,009, up 1.3%. And the NASDAQ surged 399 points to close at 26,270, up 1.5%. In continuous contracts on the New York Mercantile, crude oil dropped $5.68, closing at $98.47 per barrel, down 5.5%. Platinum rose $19, finishing at $1,964 per ounce, up 1%. And palladium rallied $17.30 to close at $1,380.50 per ounce, up 1.3%. In COMEX trading, gold increased $38.90, closing at $4,550.10 per ounce, up 0.9%. And silver improved $1.19 to close at $76.35 per ounce, up 1.6%. I'm Cody Ross, and those are your afternoon financials from the Northern News Network.
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0: Crackling Rosie by Neil Diamond on Bozeman's Home for Good Times and Great Oldies, 99.9 K-Bear. Well, Crackling Rosie was released in 1970 as a single, became his first number one hit on the Billboard Hot 100, holding the top spot for 1 week on October 10th of 1970. It was written by Neil Diamond when he was just 29 years old and inspired by a story he heard about a Canadian indigenous tribe where the men outnumbered the women and those who couldn't find a partner would spend the evening with Crackling Rosé, a cheap bottle of wine. The title character Rosie was not a woman, but the wine itself, personified as a comforting presence for lonely souls, and this metaphor adds a bittersweet emotional layer under the upbeat delivery. On the charts, it replaced Ain't No Mountain High Enough by Diana Ross at number one and was eventually bumped by the Jackson 5, I'll Be There, and it reached number two in Canada, number three in the UK, and the success of Cracklin' Rosie marked a turning point in Diamond's career, launching him from respected songwriter into full-fledged pop superstar status, and it was also his first gold single. Boomers is on the way, along with Season of the Witch by Donovan, You're the Devil in Disguise by Elvis Presley, ABC News at the top of the hour, all that and more on the way on Bozeman's Home for Good Times and Great Oldies, 99.9 K-Bear.
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1: George Sampson, an African-American inventor, may not be a familiar name, but his invention is known by all. 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More next.
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